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0: 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Don't let...
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0: Bring the family for a free evening of music with some of the Barossa's finest young performers. 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
0: Budburst supports young performers and has helped launch several local artists. So come along, enjoy the music and support this talented lineup. 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

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All those trips back and forth with the laundry, the dishes, the rubbish, even cleaning during the night shift. Seriously, guess you have to see it to believe it. 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

0: Bring the family for a free evening of music with some of the Barossa's finest young performers. Budburst 2026 is on October the 10th at Keys Family Wines in Lindock, featuring five up-and-coming musicians performing their favourite songs, plus special guests and former Budburst artists Rachel Hoffman and Chase Larson.
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0: Budburst supports young performers and has helped launch several local artists. 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

working over here on number 9. I'm working over here on number 9, and all I did was steal some wine, yeah. On Parchment Farm.

Looking over here on Poshwick Farm. Looking over here on Poshwick Farm. I'm working over here on Parchment Farm, and I ain't done nobody no harm, yeah. On Parchment Farm, I ain't done nobody no harm, yeah. And I guess this point in the song, you see, and they're all going, what's he gonna do now? Look at him. Look at him. Don't look at me, look at them. Here we go. One, two, three, four, stop.

0: Good afternoon, everybody. I'm testing.
1: Oh,
0: seems like we're working. I think, seems like we're working. Can't really tell. Give me a second. I'll be able to tell in a second, but, happy Steel Bull Run, ladies and gentlemen. Happy Steel Bull Run. This afternoon, we're going to be talking about one of my favorite series, JoJo's Bizarre Adventure, Steel Bull Run. And I'm hoping my mic is working. That would be quite awkward. We are starting a couple minutes early because I, Mervyn Magnificent, am the only one in the studio until Josh of the Reverse Seer joins us. So, yay, that would be pretty exciting. So I hope you hold on to your hands. Now, I did try to look up some country music for this, but I don't want to say I ain't the biggest country music fan. I just think it kind of sounds the same. You know what I mean? Like, I don't know. I just can't get into it. Like, I'm doing a pretty good country accent. I'm surprised I haven't, you know, botched it yet. But, hey, you know, I do think my country accent is, you know, one of my better accents. Probably the best accent I can actually perform. But yeah. So, welcome, to Merv the Magnificent. I guess you can call me Merv the West. I don't know why you should call me Merv of the West, but hey, my name's Merv of the West, and I'm here to bring you the best show of September. Not really. I don't know. I think other people are doing better things than me. Am I yapping? Yes. But I'm yapping for a good cause, you see. At the end of this radio station, if you're watching it from now to the end, I shall convince you to watch Steel Bull Run, unless you're under the age of 18. Then, kids, you should not watch Steel Bull Run. It is not a very appropriate show, in my opinion. Yeah, not really. It has a lot of dark topics. But in my opinion, it is one of the best pieces of fiction. Maybe not one of the best pieces of fiction, but one of the best mangas out there. The art is beautiful, but it recently got its second episode last Friday. And that's very exciting for me because it has one of my most anticipated scenes of all time being when Gyro Zeppeli grabs the ball and puts it on the table. And I'm going to say steel ball because I can't say that in an accent. He takes a steel ball, puts it on the table, rotates it, and all the champagne go flying. That's one of my favorite scenes from the second stage. Yes, second stage. I don't know why I think it's the first stage. But yeah. I'm just opening up my Triple B right now to check if I'm live. Okay, I am on. Good to know. Anyway, first up, ladies and gentlemen. I don't know what's first up. I'm just gonna play the song and here we go.

Howdy there, partners. Merv the Magnificent here, talking about some Steel Bull Run and other things today. Today we got some cards back of the pack at 3:30 as usual. And yeah, I did try to look for some country music, but I ain't really the biggest country fan, I'm not gonna lie. It all kind of sounds the same to me, and I only found like three that I like. Sorry, two. I ditched one of them because I forgot to download it. Yeah. Which is, quite the shame if you ask me, because I was really looking forward to, you know, doing the cowboy episode. But it looks like I can't because, well, I'm just not cowboy enough. But yeah, so we're doing back of the pack in about half an hour, 25 minutes. And this is the first show I believe I'm doing in the school holidays. Holidays. I may have did one, actually. I can't remember. But this is the first week of Merv the Magnificent where I don't need to completely worry about little kiddos listening to my show, which does not change my policy on how I speak. But that means I can talk about a little bit of darker topics. So I guess there's a little bit of a... What's the word for it? There's a little bit of a viewer discretion that I will be talking about some darker topics than I usually do, which I don't even know if it's really dark. It's just a warning. Considering that I was talking on my like second episode when I wasn't in school holidays, I was talking about like the entire superhero no kill rule, and I said kill so much in that one session that I never want to say the word kill. I might be going into some darker topics today, but it really should not be that bad. I do not have a laundry list, but we'll be talking about that after a couple more songs, maybe like 1:15. And if you're listening to my show, thank you for listening. And also shout out to my GM, which I know always listens to my show, and I always love torturing him the next day with my amazing NPC design. Yeehaw, power. Power? Yeehaw, partner. We are gonna go to the next song. Lucky Stars.

How are their partners? How are their partners does work for a thing that I come out of every show. Man, if I was really... Maybe I should have done like an actual like country episode. I'm actually surprisingly good at this. So, yeah. In the next, let's see how long. In the next, 7 minutes, we're going to be going into why you should be reading or watching Steel Ball Run. Actress. I don't know. But, I'll be talking about that. But first, I'm going to play my two country songs. Enjoy. I don't know why I enjoy these so much.

is the only two, sorry, three, well, not three, but only two country songs I kind of listen to. And, yay, I don't know. Just ain't my thing. Now that we have that segment out of the way, let's talk about what is with Burp Succession with Steel Ball Run. And, I want to talk a little bit of that. So, what is Steel Ball Run for those who are not in the know? Steel Ball Run is a anime. So, I mean, you might not like anime, which is fair. And if you don't really like anime, I would still kind of recommend this, because JoJo kind of reads more of like a Western comic. And if you don't really like a Western comic, you might still like this, because JoJo is just so weird and bizarre. But, yeah. But I want to talk about, and I'm going to get a little controversial here, I don't believe Steel Ball Run needs that much context. You could watch it by it on its own. Now, a lot of people, and I do understand where they're coming from, because they don't like the idea of new fans joining their show and doing that, which is fair, right? I understand that part. But at a point, I do believe that the author, let's go into the author, right? The author of this story is a very talented man. He has literally had his artwork in the Louvre, I think that's how you pronounce it. Very talented man, and when he created this series, he did intend it to be read, like, you know, self-contained. You didn't know it, you didn't need any previous knowledge, and sure, previous knowledge can help, but I actually think, in some regards, this story is actually sometimes better written, like, read as its own. Like, I feel like if you go back, like, ages, right? I feel like if you go back and rewatch it, like, watch everything, I feel like you lose a lot of, like, you know, the interest of this. And I do think there are certain aspects that you do require, like, you do kind of need to talk about. Like, I feel like you do need a little bit of, like, knowledge to enjoy the story. Like, you need to know the basic premise, but you don't really need to know, like, a lot of the basic premise. Like, there is no Joestar bloodline in this show. It does it help later on when we get more part 8 stuff and part 9 now? Yeah, that does help, but I don't believe you need to go into this series without the basic knowledge. And I feel like a lot of people on, like, Team 9 recommend, like, so many people are, like, hyper-focused, and because, to be fair, it is, the community is a little bit, you know, harder to maintain because it's so, like, because we had a lot of problems with, like, people skipping parts back, like, 10 years ago. But I feel like some people need to let up because, yeah, like, I'm not gonna lie, like, should people be making up stuff they shouldn't know? Yeah. But I feel like some people should just enjoy. And in my opinion, if you are so dead set in the story I'm about to tell you, go watch it. It is one of the best pieces of media I've ever read. And there is a reason why I consider JoJo's the top of my list. I love the other JoJo parts to death. I love part 4. I have questions about part 5, but I love it. Part 3 is good. Part 1 is weakest, but it's still great for a very basic story. I like them all, right? Part 6 is also great. But the rest of them are great. I know I had to bring up part 6, because a lot of people think that show is bad, and I don't know why. But I think Part 7 is, like, the best. It is the pinnacle. And, look, I do have my problem with the anime adaptation. Of course, we're not gonna have everything. And I hope we have some form of, like, cut so we could have, like, a lot of the more of the details, right? Because that's my big thing. There's a lot of details that I just left out because this story is just so well written, you know? Like, we had an entire explanation about how
Sandman runs and how he has a bunch of, like, I love that part about JoJo, but I do get that we do only have like 11 episodes and we cannot go over every single thing. And I am happy. I do think this episode is a little bit better than the other one, because to be honest, I do have my problems. The cork spinning scene that I've been waiting years to be animated, I would have wanted it to be a little different. But I'm not complaining. Other than that, yeah. So what is Stipple Run? Stipple Run is a story about, I think it's, late 1800s America, where there's one guy named Stephen Steele wants to do a giant horse race from San Diego, I believe. San Diego to, New York, right? The Big Apple. And yeah, big race. I think there's like $1 million prize pool. It's great, right? And two main characters. Yes, I am going to say this too, because Zappoli is one of those characters that is just a main character, pretty much. They previously are the same character. Not the same character, sorry. They are essentially both the main character, in my opinion. Johnny and Gyro. So Gyro is our first introduction, other than like Sandman, but Gyro is our first character, and he is from Naples, and I will not explain his backstory, because the backstory has not been described yet, but he wants to compete in this race, and he has a special weird technique that can manipulate the muscles of people. And when we, Joestar in this story, Johnny Joestar, he saw, the steel balls, you know, move someone's muscles, and he found out, because he's a crippled, right? I had to describe that. He's a crippled, his story got told to us that, which actually doesn't get explained at all.

a shot. And yeah, it is quite tragic what happened to him. But he has such an interesting personality compared to the other Joestars. And that's kind of why you need to go watch the other parts, but not so much. Like, you can get by what, like, having no knowledge. I do think, I'm going to stop talking about how you should go just watch this if you haven't already watched it. But there is some parts, like, he's such a unique Joestar compared to the rest of the other Joestars, that it's different, right? And a Joestar is essentially... Sorry, I'm going to drop the accent. I need to talk properly. To actually, describe my thoughts. A Joestar is essentially a bloodline thing. They all come from the Joestar bloodline. And this takes place in a new, essentially, new continuity, essentially. This is the first in the new continuity. And yeah, it is pretty cool. So you don't need any knowledge about the Joestar bloodline, other than it is a thing, right? But essentially, he became a crippled, and now his entire reputation, his life is gone, and he sees Gyro throw a bull at a random guy, and it rotates his muscles, and he runs up to this guy, wheels up to this Gyro, and figures out that he can move his legs if he touches the bulls, and essentially, he wants Gyro to teach him how he can do that, right? Because he wants to get his life back. And essentially, this is where our story begins. And essentially, it's a horse race across America. I unfortunately can't say too much more without spoiling for people who have not watched it. But let's just say some bizarre stuff happens. There's a reason why it's called JoJo's Bizarre Adventure. But I do honestly believe this show is one of the best shows out there at the moment. If you don't like anime, fair. If you like comics, I would seriously consider reading. Like, JoJo, like, some parts read like an actual anime, right? But some parts of JoJo, like, I think, part two, part one, maybe not part one, but part two, part three, part six, read like a comic more than a manga, in my opinion. And Stable Run is in that category where it reads more like a comic than a manga. If you're a big fan of Western comics. But yeah. So if you're in the comic sphere, I would suggest go reading that. But yeah. I do think it is one of the best stories at the moment, and it's sad because there's so much cool stuff I want to talk about it, but we're not at the episodes, so maybe I'll do Stable Run weekly to talk about it. But this week's episode is really good. I do like the fight choreography with Gyro throwing the balls and vibrating the ground to release the cacti. I actually forgot that guy existed, I'm not going to lie. Because all I remember is that the first Stain users we meet is Tomb of the Boom, which I'm not going to spoil what their ability does, but I actually forgot there was that guy. He completely left my mind. But yeah, but even in that episode, it shows that like this is just such an, like, the stakes are high, and it's not a long fight, which that's why I forgot about it in the manga, but it's such like a short fight. It's like a cowboy duel. A lot of the fights in this show are like cowboy duels, right? And that is so cool to me because, I mean, this part still does have like the JoJo charm of having super complex fights where the ability has like, you know, this and that, and it's like all that stuff, right? It still has that. But it also has these like cool cowboy moments where one person, you know, does their thing, then the other person reacts, and then it's like whoever can get their thing off first wins. I can't talk. I'll talk about it maybe later in a different week. But if you have not watched it, if you're into anime, manga, comics, or literally any form of like media, go watch it. It is
absolutely great series. If you're a kid, don't watch it.

It is one of the goriest shows I've ever watched. Not the most gory, but it does have a fair amount of gore. But yeah. I'm going to play some music, and we're going to do Back of the Pack, and we're going to go back to our family-friendly station. So, yeah. Let's do this.

Hello, ladies and gentlemen. I'm dropping the accent a little bit. I'm sorry about that. Today's hard. Oh god, it's gonna be so bad. I need to find some new pants and stuff. New shorts. I don't have any at home. But welcome to Back of the Pack. If you are not aware what Back of the Pack, this is only going to be happening once. I'm not going to be talking like this for the Back of the Pack ever again, because I cannot describe stuff in this accent clearly. I was doubling over my words last section, so yeah. Before we start, remember, we have Josh for Reverse Seer. Josh or Dan? I can't remember his name at the moment. But he's coming in. He's a really nice guy. He's actually country. Well, not country, like, you know, American country, but he's actually from the country, and he does a lot of cooking stuff. So that's cool. He's a cool guy. I haven't talked to him, but I've listened to his radio, and he's pretty cool. But yeah, we are gonna open some packs. Today we got Pitch Black, Mega Revolution Pitch Black with the Darkrai cover. Mega Darkrai, for that fact. He looks like a whale. I don't know why he looks like a whale to me, but he looks like a whale to me. So, yeah. First up, we got some Washer Energies. Pardon being a whale part, you know? We actually got the code card. I will actually be talking in a voice, because I am not going to try to do this in a country accent to give you guys the code. I'm going to do this 3 times. If you get the app, here's your free pack. My pack is D6M CZVT 2W7 ZYB. I'll say that one more time for the people in the back. D6M CZVT 2W7 ZYB. And one more people from all the way in the back. D6M CV Z, sorry, VT 2W7ZYB, and that is your code card for this week. Anyway, partner, let's do this. And I cannot pronounce this. Poltergeist? The little matcha Pokemon. I know what the other one's called. It's called Sinisty, but I don't know what this one's called. A little cute guy. Actually, this art is like quite nice. I've never seen it. Well, I haven't really opened much Pitch Black, but yeah. Next up is a Charger Bug. He just sitting in the rocks, I think. Charger Bug is always such a weird Pokemon. It actually has a really good ability, but we are not talking about Charger Bug this week. We are going to go to our next card. We got the little fox Pokemon from Generation 8, I believe. Yeah, Generation 8, that has like the little thing at his back that like covers his footprints because he's a little thief. Little damn vermin. We can see him in the... I don't know what's up with this smoke. I think it's actually something to do with the like TCG, but I am not smart enough. It might be something to do with the game. I might have to do some research. Might actually have to play it. Next up is Finizen, that's what it's called. Really nice artwork, art style. Little dolphin Pokemon swimming in the ocean, causing a commotion. As we can see it in some form of green murky water. Not care on its face. Not at all. Next up, we have a Spiritomb. Little green stuff around him. If you do not know what a Spiritomb looks like, it's a little rock and a little purple thing. Yeah, pretty cool. Next up, we have a Heatran. This art looks weird.
If you do not know what a Heatran looks like, it is on all fours, have a giant metal jaw. It has little yellow spots on it. I don't know how to pronounce it. It's like a, I don't know. Next up, we have a trainer card, Misty. Very nice. I think this is just a generic pose she does. Very nice. Now we got Relicant. More like a Relicant. Is it just in the ocean, causing a commotion, hiding under some rocks? And next up, we have a primate. God, it's a primate. I don't know what to talk about. Pretty cool. I've never actually seen this Pokemon ever used. I know its evolution, Annihilate, got used, but Mankey's always been a really weird Pokemon to me. Like, I always see it, but I never want to catch it. So, yeah. That is my back of the pack for this week. A little rough because I'm doing this accent, and I'm starting to get a little bit sore. But yeah. So, just cleaning up everything right now. But yeah. I don't want to say yeah so much. We are going to go to the next song. I actually don't have many songs left, and I still want to talk about Merv's horrible financial choices this week. But yeah, we'll be back after one song. I'm just choosing what song I want. We'll do with this.

Sorry to cut the song short. I accidentally played that a little too long, but I did not have any more songs prepared this week. I'm going to be quick. Reverse here, not here. He has not shown up, and I was under the impression he was here, so he is not here. Second off, I'm just putting my thing in order. It is in order. Second off, I don't know what's the second off. I don't know. I haven't said the weather. I'm a bad presenter, okay? We'll be back next week. Toodles. Enjoy.

0: Bring the family for a free evening of music with some of the Barossa's finest young performers. Budburst 2026 is on October the 10th at Keys Family Wines in Lindock, featuring five up-and-coming musicians performing their favourite songs, plus special guests and former Budburst artists Rachel Hoffman and Chase Larson.
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0: Budburst supports young performers and has helped launch several local artists. 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

0: 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Nodding and smiling when you have no idea what's going on? Don't let...
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nightclubs. She's so strange. Really gets down to the pub. Oh, so strange. She don't like to socialize. She's so strange.

in the park for a lark. Zaz let Steve Brown fool around. Steve squeezed his neck and figured, what the heck?

After high school, Zaz seemed cool. He worked on cars, went to bars. Then one day, he went away and became a Marine at the age of 18.

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0: cream crap. 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
0: Where'd I get that cream from? 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

0: is mine. 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Okay.
1: Okay. This is 8.
0: It is. Damn, these takes are going by fast.
1: Some of them have been very short.
0: Okay.

0: Jazz.
1: Bring the family for a free evening of music with some of the Barossa's finest young performers. Budburst 2026 is on October the 10th at Keys Family Wines in Lindock, featuring five up-and-coming musicians performing their favourite songs, plus special guests and former Budburst artists Rachel Hoffman and Chase Larson.
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1: Budburst supports young performers and has helped launch several local artists. 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

0: It's Wednesday night. You're listening to Lyle and Matt. We're on the road to nowhere. On Triple BFM. And good evening. Here we are again on another Wednesday night here in sunny Nuriupta. Just mixing the months around, and I'm joined by Lyle. Good evening, Lyle.
1: Hey, good day, Matt. How are you?
0: Oh, look, it's been a beautiful day. I've been hanging out in the city and...
1: Oh, how exciting.
0: Well, you know, got to do some work,
1: what you got to do, you got to do what you got to do.
0: You yes. know, yeah. Had to go out for coffee a couple of times and...
1: Oh, that keeps you going. Otherwise, you're in strife.
0: Well, I would be. I would be because at work at the moment, it's all about numbers.
1: Yes, yes. Numbers, numbers, numbers. That's what we're on tonight.
0: Oh, not again.
1: For no particular reason, we've got numbers with numbers.
0: Numbers with numbers.
1: Yeah.
0: Well,
1: if you can follow that.
0: I think we can follow that indeed.
1: Yeah, and it'll be just something a little bit different.
0: There's no numerological reason for us to pick numbers with numbers, is there?
1: No, there isn't. We had springtime last time, I think.
0: We did.
1: September. We had spring before that.
0: Yeah.
1: We had September last time, so I thought there's no point in trying to do springtime or September again, even though it is still September for one day left. Yeah. So I thought we'd just go with numbers with numbers.
0: Well, I think that's an entirely reasonable
1: concept. Yeah, that's my excuse.
0: I'm not going to disagree with you.
1: All right.
0: I never would.
1: you're very welcome, you know. We can argue about it all night, but we can, won't.
0: But that probably wouldn't achieve anything.
1: No, we might as well get on with the show.
0: We may as well indeed. And when are we starting, Lyle?
1: I think we're going to start with One by U2.
0: I think that sounds like a good idea.
1: From 1991, the Irish rock band U2, it's from their seventh album, Achtung Baby, and it was released as the record's third single in February 1992. Written in 1991, released in 1992, One by U2.
0: Here it comes, you're with Lyle and Matt on Triple BFM.

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0: There we go.
1: Yeah, 8 days a week.
0: How 8 days that? A week.
1: Sorry, Sharon, we could have done 2 days a week, but the Beatles didn't write that one particularly,
0: no, they didn't.
1: So we stuck with the 8 days a week, written by Paul McCartney, John Lennon, came out in 1984. It's just doesn't seem reasonable. That's 42 years. Yes, 42 years ago when we heard that one first, and we're still playing it, which is great.
0: Indeed, indeed. I think it's longer than that long. I think it's
1: 64.
0: 64.
1: Put my glasses on. Put my glasses back on and read it again. Yes, yes, I can see it now. Since 1964, 8 days a week.
0: Yeah. It was reissued in 2015 in their number ones.
1: That's right.
0: Collection.
1: A lot of things have been reissued.
0: That's right, and that went to the top of the charts again. Yeah. The whole when we had charts,
1: we've got a different
0: meaningful
1: group of listeners, haven't we? In that
0: we do. They probably weren't familiar with 8 days
1: a
0: week.
1: We've talked about that with ABBA and people, groups like that. They'll never go away because we've got another group comes along and says, "Oh, that sounds nice."
0: I think the vast majority of our listeners, and I don't want to stereotype our listeners, probably did listen to the Beatles.
1: I reckon that'd be stiff to miss it. Very stiff to miss
0: it. I think we're pretty right.
1: I think you're right in saying that one. I'd agree there wholeheartedly.
0: So,
1: which one do you want to choose next?
0: Oh, what is next? You tell me.
1: Well, we'll go back to numerical order, even though
0: right,
1: we've done
0: yes,
1: wrong
0: yes.
1: one there. We'll go Three Times a Lady with the Commodores from 1978. It's from their album Natural High, written by Lionel Richie, and it was their first number one hit, topping the charts in 1978 in August of that year.
0: August of that year.
1: Three Times a Lady, the Commodores.
0: And it's 13 minutes past 8.

0: Bring the family for a free evening of music with some of the Barossa's finest young performers. Budburst 2026 is on October the 10th at Keys Family Wines in Lindock, featuring five up-and-coming musicians performing their favourite songs, plus special guests and former Budburst artists Rachel Hoffman and Chase Larson.
1: Well, I got open eyes.
0: Budburst supports young performers and has helped launch several local artists. So come along, enjoy the music and support this talented lineup. Triple BFM will also be live streaming the concert from 5 p.m, so drop by and say hello.
2: Hey Budburst performers, it's Abby Ferris here. I just wanted to wish you all the best on your music career journey. Keep dreaming big, having fun and seeing where this crazy music thing takes you.

0: Oh, Two Strong Hearts. It's number two, but it's out of order.
1: Oh, well, this is just to keep you on your toes. You know? I hope you're adding it up. It'll probably add to 98, and I'll talk about that.
0: Right, okay. So is that the game tonight? We've got to add up all the,
1: right,
0: the numbers in the songs. And then we're going to divide them by the number of songs played.
1: I think we'll have to and then take away the date today.
0: And then we'll get the winner.
1: Yeah, that's right. Easy as all that.
0: The winner, rousing round of applause.
1: Yeah, my Sharon, that was for you. Thank you for the request. Glad you enjoyed that one. So where do we go from there? I'm not sure which one. whether we go to number four on my program or number something else on Matt's program.
0: Okay. Oh, no, you know me. I just wing it.
1: That's right.
0: So I think it's number four. I think.
1: Well, I've got Prince lined up for that.
0: Well, and that Sharon will be pleased about that as well.
1: This will throw the numbers right out because this is number 1999. Song from Prince from the title track of his album, the same name. That peaked at number 44 in the Billboard Hot 100, so it's not the biggest one he's had.
0: No.
1: But a re-release brought it to number two, which was the other side of Little Red Corvette. So there you go. We know that one.
0: Yeah, we do. We do
1: and
0: indeed.
1: On the other side was this tune. And it, as I said, peaked at number two on a re-release. So there you go. 1999 with Prince.
0: I really thought it would have done. I thought it would have done a lot better than that, particularly just before the year 2000.
1: Oh, well.
0: Considering it was released in 1984.
1: Maybe I didn't read far enough down the list. It might have been in Australia it might have done better, but poor old America.
0: Maybe in my head it did better.
1: That's right. Yeah. It probably didn't do it justice over there.
0: So maybe it's down to me and my...
1: But we'll play it tonight.
0: We will indeed.
1: We'll look after it.
0: All right, we'll look after Prince.
1: Yeah.
0: You and Lyle and Matt on Triple BFM.

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0: There we are. Bryan Adams, Summer of 69. Yeah. That what year was that released? Long? Have you got that on your piece of paper there? I'm going to say 1984.
1: Drew's inspiration from the 1960s, but I haven't got that actually.
0: I'm pretty sure it was 1984 or 1985.
1: You could be right. It's that type of tune, '80s style.
0: I had it on a compilation cassette about that time.
1: Probably still got it.

0: rid of all my cassettes. They're all gone. But yes, Bryan Adams, Summer of 69, and we started out with a bit of Prince, 1999, yeah. Which brought back memories for lots of people, including Sharon.
1: Yes, well, whether Summer of 69 helps you, Sharon, I'm not quite sure.
0: Who knows? But that wasn't 1999, that was 1969. And there's a 30-year difference.
1: 30-year gap, yeah. But...
0: So, no.
1: These things bring back memories, don't they?
0: They do indeed. The magic of music.
1: Yeah.
0: The magic of music indeed. Now, Lyle, you have some fun facts for us.
1: I have.
0: And I haven't got the fun facts music queued up.
1: Oh, well, don't worry. I can give it to you. I've chosen not to do a poem tonight out of respect for the lady whose son was cremated today. So I've chosen just to go with numbers, stick with the theme of the night.
0: Good idea.
1: Number four is the only number in the English language that has the same number of letters as the word itself. No other number has that.
0: No, it doesn't.
1: Quite amazing when you think about it. You think, oh, one's got one, no, it's got three, and two's got three, and four's got four.
0: It's just like orange.
1: It is. It's quite amazing. There's no A in the first 999 numbers in our numbering system. There is no A in the words of those 999. It appears first in the 1,000.
0: That's true.
1: First time the letter A appears. We don't
0: interesting.
1: Think.
0: No,
1: I found this very interesting because there's a lot of things.
0: I like it. I like it a lot.
1: Every single odd number, when spelled out in English, contains the letter E. Every single odd number. That means 1, 3, 5, 7, nine. They've all got an E and it just keeps on going because once you get to 19 and 29 and 39 and so on.
0: Does that mean zero is an odd number?
1: No, zero doesn't get a mention in that respect. yeah, that's interesting because zero is neither an...
0: odd number or an even number.
1: No, it's not. It's a number of its own, isn't it?
0: Yeah, let's say that. I think
1: it
0: that's
1: is.
0: We'll stick with that. Yep. Zero is just a...
1: Minus 40 degrees is the exact point where Fahrenheit and Celsius are equal.
0: Yes,
1: the minus 40 point. Fahrenheit is minus 40 centigrade.
0: Isn't that amazing? Because it doesn't line up anywhere else.
1: No, it doesn't. That's right. Their boiling points are... 100 for one and no 100. What am I trying to say? The temperatures anyway. Yesterday was 25 centigrade, but that was probably 36 Fahrenheit.
0: Well, it's more than that. It'd be because it was 32 yesterday. So I'd say that's 80 something degrees.
1: Well, 38's the old 100. So it's in that area, in the ballpark, Matt. We won't worry. Exactly.
0: Well, we're going to be talking about this for hours.
1: They do coincide at minus 40, which I didn't know. So we learned something. Alphabetically, 40. 40 is the only number where, when you spell out the letters, are in alphabetical order. F-O-R-T-Y. Alphabetical order. Just one of those things. The magic of nine, when you multiply any number by nine, the individual digits of the answer will always add up to nine, or a multiple
0: that.
1: Of nine, if you keep summing them up.
0: I do love that.
1: Yeah.
0: Nine times tables was always my favourite.
1: There you
0: just
1: go.
0: Just for that fact.
1: Yeah, it all adds up to nine. The cyclic number, 1, 4, 2, 8, 5, 7, if you multiply that by 1, 2, 3, 4, 5, or 6... the resulting answers use the same number of, exactly the same digits in a rotating cycle. Multiplying it gives, by 7 gives 999999. So there you go. Pick a number, 1, 4, 2, 8, 5, 7. Multiply that by 7, you'll get 999,999.
0: Wow, crazy.
1: 26 is the only natural number in existence that is sandwiched directly between a perfect square, 25, or 27, the perfect cube. 25 divided by itself, or divided by 5 is 5, and a perfect cube, 27 divided by 3 cubed, gives you the same answer.
0: I hope everyone's got their calculators.

0: and working out.
1: Look, I won't give you too many, but this is when it's palindrome squares. Now, we all know what a palindrome is.
0: Yep.
1: It starts and finishes, the letters flow the same.
0: Thought it was those things that walk around with the big long trunks.
1: No, they're quite different, Matt.
0: Oh, that's a pachyderm.
1: Yeah, something like that. Palindrome. Multiplying a string of ones by itself creates striking patterns. For example, 111, 111 by 111. Multiply it by itself, comes up to, wait for it, 1, 2, 3, 4, 5, 6, 7, 8, 9, 8, 7, 6, 5, 4, 3, 2, 1. Work that out.
0: Oh, I don't think
1: work I can. That out. I think we'll leave it on that one because that's almost unbelievable that to multiply six ones by themselves twice. Nine ones by themselves.
0: Yeah.
1: Multiply them by themselves, and you finish up with an answer that starts off as a palindrome. Finishes up as a palindrome. Doesn't matter which way you look at it.
0: No, you can't.
1: I think I'll leave it at there.
0: Some crazy numbers.
1: I'll quit while I'm ahead, I think. Quit while my numbers are still okay.
0: I think that's a good thing. Maybe that's how the Reserve Bank governor should do it.
1: Yes. Perhaps if I ring her
0: and give her some numbers.
1: Yeah, see how she's feeling. I can tell her that 4.8 or 4.6 divided by something's not very good. Make it 4. Whatever. No.
0: I don't think you'd blow Michelle Bullock's mind with our number facts.
1: No, I don't think. I think she's a little bit ahead of me.
0: I think she's.
1: Numbers have been my life, I suppose, for all my life, but in the working life through the bank. Numbers were very important, and a lot of the work I did, particularly in my early days in the bank, was by handwritten ledgers. So you just had to add it up in your head. You didn't have calculators sitting alongside to do it. So, 2 and 27 made 29, or 32 and 42 adds 74, and you just knew it instantly.
0: It became automatic. Yeah,
1: you didn't have to stop and think.
0: Yep.
1: Because you didn't have time to stop and think. You had to get on and do the next next ledger entry.
0: I think that mental agility is disappearing rapidly.
1: It is, unfortunately,
0: in not just younger people, but in all people, because instead of having your ledger, you have an Excel spreadsheet now, and you get it to do all the calculations for you, and just got to check to make sure your formula's right.
1: Well, I stopped at a well-known bakery in the Adelaide Hills on the way home this afternoon, and I asked for a cup of coffee and a bun, and she said, that'll be $11.50. I said, oh, that's fine. So I gave her a $20 note, and it took her literally minutes to work out how much change she had to give me.
0: She didn't just punch it into the machine?
1: No, she obviously didn't, because she was
0: scratching her head.
1: The words, stuffing around, and I think she gave me the right change in the end.
0: Right, yes.
1: But it just took moments. I thought, come on, lad, just give me $8.50 and I'll go.
0: That's it.
1: But she...
0: Did you get your bun?
1: I got both, actually.
0: Oh, good. You got your bun, you got your coffee, and you got your change.
1: I got what I wanted, so yeah.
0: Oh, that's
1: great. Shouldn't complain, but it was just interesting to note that...
0: Well, that's the other thing. You go to a bakery or you go anywhere, and instead of actually doing the cash transaction where you hand over the $20 note, they just type in $11.50 into the FPOS machine, hold it out, you tap it, and away you go.
1: That's right. So I stuffed her up because I gave her a $20 note.
0: And she's like, oh, God, what's this?
1: Yeah.
0: What's this? I got caught out.
1: Held it up to the light to see if it's real.
0: That's right. I got caught out years ago when... we went to a local Barossa restaurant that is no longer a local Barossa restaurant, and we had dinner, and everyone went through and paid for their things, and we went to pay the last. As they were running it down, they were going, oh, yeah, and they came to us and they said, well, there's still $990 outstanding. And I said, excuse me? $990, and he goes, yeah, there's $990 outstanding. I said, well, you can't have tallied it right. And he goes, no, I've done it right. And he got quite irate at me, and he goes, you must pay $990, otherwise you're in trouble. And I'm like, I don't think that's right, you need to add it up again. And he goes, no, I need you to pay that $990. And he was getting quite angry, and I'm like,
1: so were you.
0: Well, I was just like, I was actually quite worried at this point in time. And I paid the $990 thinking, I just got to get out of here. And when I get the receipt, I'll add it up again and then show him the error and he can credit me. Sure enough, paid it and walk over to the table and he's like, oh, I'm dreadfully sorry, sir. Yeah, I've overcharged you by $750.
1: Told you so.
0: And yeah, and do you know how long it took me to get that money back?
1: It wasn't instant.
0: No,
1: you blame the banks. You know,
0: yeah, it's the bank's fault. Yeah, that's right. It's always the bank's
1: real
0: fault.
1: Real problem there.
0: Oh, yeah. They got to hold on to it so that they can collect.
1: Yeah, thanks very much.
0: The $2 interest on it.
1: Yeah.
0: Because, you know.
1: They know how to do that.
0: The billions of dollars invested. Yeah. You know, my $750 sitting in, in a holding account's not necessarily going to create a big difference.
1: I saw something interesting, totally different to what you're talking about, Matt, but I just thought about it. The exchange rate with the Iranian whatever it is to the US dollar, you get nothing for a million whatever they are in Iran.
0: Yep.
1: You know, not worth anything.
0: Well, the
1: Alan Colver said he's never seen a zero exchange rate.
0: Yeah. Did you see the Ig Nobel Prizes? So no. This is the Nobel Prize, which is offered. This is like the creative, strange science inventions. Yep. And one of the winners of the Ig Nobel Prize was a bunch of mathematicians that worked out the perfect angle to prevent splashback in urinals. And apparently it's 110 degrees. So you've got to have the metal at 110 degrees to prevent splashback. So 110 degrees is the magic number. So the winner of the Ig Nobel Prize won 1 billion Zimbabwean dollars. And that's worth 25 cents. So they got this big pile of colourful money, which was hilarious, but also incredibly tragic that the people of Zimbabwe have got a completely devalued currency.
1: Yeah, well, obviously.
0: We can make jokes.
1: Yeah, that's right.
0: But
1: we're just
0: there's a serious side.
1: We complain about we're one of the highest interest rate housing loan interest rate at the moment in the real world.
0: OECD. Yeah,
1: that's right. But we're still pretty well off when you consider it.
0: Well, that's the thing. But I think, we'll go back to the banker here and help me understand how a bank can turn a multi-billion dollar profit, and then we're increasing interest rates to reduce inflation, and then we've got to reduce government spending at the same time. So I don't know how a privately run business or a shareholder run business, something that's on the stock exchange, can turn a multi-billion dollar profit, yet inflation for mum and dad in Elizabeth East is preventing them from doing the basics.
1: Way over, and
0: telling them that they're spending too much money. And they're spending too much money because they're paying $2.36 for a litre of petrol. They're paying, $20 for things that used to cost $10.
1: Yeah.
0: And, you go do your grocery shopping and instead of getting a week's shopping for whatever it was, it's costing twice the amount. Yeah. So Michelle Bullock, I don't know, feels like there is a very large disconnect
1: between the devil and the deep blue sea.
0: I think there is. And then you got Jim Chalmers walking around going, there's no problem.
1: Oh, Mr. Albanese said tonight he's looking at it. And he'll announce it in due course.
0: It's bloody nice of him to have a look, isn't it?
1: At the end of the year and then in the budget next year.
0: Yeah.
1: Well, everyone needs a bit of help now, not in the budget next year.
0: So just, usual crazy government policy. They increased in residential aged care. So, I'm an aged care person.
1: Yep.
0: Now, I make no – everyone knows that. So they increased the minimum wage by 4.5%. Fantastic. Great. Got to increase the minimum wage. But they increased the funding into residential aged care by 2.5%. So there's a 2% deficit in part of the business – part of the world that has – a generally negative cash flow anyway.
1: Real big need.
0: No, every aged care facility and every aged care business loses money. It's not like we're out there making squillions of dollars off, off people. It is 100% cash in, cash out. And in 10 years' time, if we don't watch out, there won't be an aged care industry.
1: Well, that's what you and I know well, Matt, that
0: But the same with education as well.
1: That's the reason we've got 500. That's the figure they quoted this morning in South Australia. There's nearly 500 people in hospitals that need aged care beds.
0: Well, don't start me on that one.
1: It's going up a few digits every day.
0: It's
1: going up for that very reason.
0: Yeah.
1: Who's going to build a new aged care home and lose money?
0: But the other problem is it's not even just building the new aged care home. It is the people that are stuck in hospital have needs that are exceeding what can be provided in a community environment or the residential aged care environment.
1: Aged care, yes.
0: And unless that's going to be... Anyway,
1: the
0: numbers aren't looking good there.
1: No. We'll get back to the numbers.
0: Let's get back to the numbers. And what numbers have we got next, Lyle?
1: Love Potion number 9
0: from the Clovers. This is a great song.
1: We've had this a couple of times in recent programs, but it's a great one, Love Potion number 9. Came from 1959, and it was successfully recorded by a number of performers, mostly in the 60s and 70s, but first recorded by the Clovers. And here we go.
0: You're with Lyle and Matt on Triple B FM.

0: Adam and the Ants, Goody Two Shoes. And I think there's a good message in there for everyone. Don't drink, don't smoke.
1: Well, that's probably pretty sums it up very nicely.
0: In this National Heart Health Week.
1: Yes.
0: Where I heard that if you haven't done it now, you should be, if you're over the age of 45, and I'm suggesting that some of our listeners are probably over 45.
1: Oh, yeah, one or two.
0: You should engage in a heart health check.
1: Yeah, I think you should, even if you're not 45.
0: No, I think 45 is a good age to start.
1: Oh, yeah, but a lot of people say life begins at 40. Who knows? But
0: well, you do all the damage
1: you
0: before
1: can pick
0: that.
1: A number. Yeah, we go back to numbers. Pick a number.
0: Pick a number, any number.
1: Good round figure. Halfway to a good life.
0: But if you're interested in your heart health, and the idea is to head along to your GP. But if you're like me and you're not really that keen on going to your GP, you can go on to the Heart Foundation website, and you can do your own little bit of a heart check.
1: There you go.
0: Just to see where your risks are, and a lot of those risk factors are in understanding what your blood numbers are, so knowing what your cholesterol is, knowing
1: your weight,
0: and your height, that's it, all of the numbers to give you a bit of a score to go what's the risk.
1: Mm.
0: So it is an important thing to do because you need your ticker.
1: We may joke about it, but you're right, Matt. It's pretty important. I consider myself fairly lucky with Mum and Dad both having passed away, what am I now, so 12, 13, nearly 13 years since they both passed away. Well, they died in their mid-70s, where I'm way past that, of course, thank goodness. So I consider myself lucky because they both died of heart attacks. So
0: that's
1: it's
0: the
1: in
0: thing.
1: The family.
0: And that family history, so Sharon...
1: Yeah.
0: Not Sharon. David.
1: Yeah, David.
0: Go check your scores.
1: Go and have a look, mate.
0: Check your numbers out. Yeah. It's important stuff because we want to keep people around for a little while longer.
1: Yeah, well, as one said to me one day many, many years ago, he couldn't let me go yet because I've still got to get even with a few people. Well, that's about 48 years ago.
0: I think that's entirely reasonable.
1: I'm still trying to get even with them.
0: I think that's a very good way of looking at it.
1: Yeah.
0: What's next, Lyle?
1: We've got a number from Johnny Cash.
0: Yes.
1: Simply called 5 Feet High and Rising. Now, that was written by Johnny Cash in 1959. It's a first-person account of a 1937 flood that Cash, who was then aged 4 years and 11 months, endured with the whole family. They just had to leave their home and flee because of the floods in their hometown or whatever in US of A. So, Johnny Cash, thank you for writing that song in 1959, recording it and writing it then. Let's have a listen.
0: Bit of 5 Feet High and Rising. 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

0: are the Proclaimers. 500 Miles. That's been in lots of films.
1: Yes, it's another great tune. Scottish duo, the Proclaimers.
0: It is.
1: From 1988, that one. It's a lovely tune. Topped the charts in Australia, Iceland and New Zealand.
0: Ooh.
1: That's a good trio, isn't it?
0: It is, I'm sure.
1: New Zealand and chuck in Iceland.
0: The Icelandic top 10 is always very popular. Hey, guess what, Lyle? It's 9 o'clock and that can mean only one thing.
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0: Oh, my word, it is the favourite newspaper of the Barossa, and it really helps to put your headphones on sometimes to hear what's going on. Currently, outside, it is 18.7 degrees, but it feels like 19.8. We are looking at getting down to 14 degrees overnight tonight, and we have had less than 1 millimetre of rain today so far. Tomorrow, are we ready for tomorrow? I don't know if I'm ready for tomorrow yet. I'll think I'll wait until it comes. But tomorrow we are looking at thunderstorms, potentially. Goodness me, that'll be exciting. Thunderstorms, a chance of thunderstorms in the afternoon and evening with light winds becoming south-southwesterly, 15 to 20 kilometres an hour in the middle of the day and then tending southeasterly in late afternoon. It is going to be 21 degrees with 14 overnight. So we're probably looking at about 15 millimetres of rain tomorrow.
1: That's interesting.
0: Yes, interesting indeed.
1: Yeah.
0: Friday, we are looking at 1 to 5 millimetres of rain. It's going to be 18 degrees. Saturday is going to be 18 degrees, partly cloudy with no rain. Sunday is going to be 18 degrees, no rain. And obviously we have the curtains start fading on Sunday. Because magically sunrise goes from 5:48 on Saturday
1: can upset the cows,
0: to 6:47 on Sunday.
1: I'll be wanting to milk early or something or other.
0: No, look, I'm in trouble. I don't know. I'm not going to know what's going on.
1: No, none of us will. It takes a week to get used
0: it's anarchy,
1: to it.
0: Anarchy. And then not next week, the week after, I'm heading to Brisbane. And they don't have daylight saving, so I don't even know what's going to happen.
1: Oh, crikey.
0: What's going to happen, Lyle? It's going to be a disaster.
1: Oh, you won't know where you are. Are they in the same time, world or something or other?
0: I don't know.
1: The same day on the calendar?
0: I don't know.
1: I'll
0: just have to look
1: at my... Just work on South Australian time. You'll be close.
0: I think I'll be running late for most things, won't I? I'll be early.
1: No, you'll be early.
0: I'll be early. Yes. Oh, that's right. I can be early. That's fine.
1: Not half an hour behind us. Yep.
0: Yeah, I'll be half an hour behind, but...
1: They will be, yes.
0: I'm heading to Queensland, so I'll be 20 years into the future.
1: Something like
0: 20
1: that.
0: Years into the past. Wasn't that the old J.B. Oakiel Peterson joke?
1: Beautiful one day and horrible the next.
0: Yeah, something like that. Yeah,
1: one of those things.
0: Monday, we're looking at 21 degrees and no rain. And then Tuesday, if we believe we can predict the weather that far into the future, it is going to be 16 degrees and showers.
1: 16 degrees. So we're going back to... that's almost winter, isn't it?
0: I don't think I'm getting in the pool this week.
1: No, not at those. No. Just before you leave that, Matt, can you go back to the start? You said the temperature at the moment is...
0: The temperature at the moment is 18.7 degrees.
1: And the apparent temperature...
0: Is 19.8 degrees.
1: That's a degree more.
0: It is. Most times
1: it's the other way around.
0: It is 1.1 degree more.
1: There's my numbers
0: there we go.
1: Theory coming in.
0: 1.1 degree more, and that's because of the latent radiation thanks to the cloud cover.
1: It is, because there's no wind. And
0: there is no wind.
1: The clouds are keeping their heat in,
0: of course, but it's just
1: unusual to get one... where the apparent is higher.
0: Well, we had that yesterday morning. When I got up, it was 15.6 degrees, but it felt like 19.4.
1: Yeah, there you go. I didn't notice that.
0: It was
1: time of the day.
0: Why aren't you checking the temperature at 5 o'clock in the morning?
1: Oh, I'm sorry.
0: Come on, where's your dedication to the weather?
1: I did hear the phone go off with a message, and I just ignored it. Yeah, went back to sleep.
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0: Well, it is the favourite newspaper of the Barossa. And this weekend we've got all the cars racing around. And when we came into the Triple B studios tonight, there is two very impressive motor vehicles sitting on trailers out in the Vine Inn car park. That will be for the Grand Prix, which is the celebration. And there's also the hill climb. This weekend.
1: It's quite an exciting weekend for the area.
0: The motoring enthusiasts.
1: I saw a lot of those cars in my journey today, a lot of them at Charleston between Mount Torrens and Woodside. There was a whole stack of them. I thought, gee, there must be something on. And, of course, that's what they're here for.
0: Well, I haven't looked it up, but I'm sure it's in the community calendar. The because Lobethal used to have a Grand Prix.
1: Yeah, they did.
0: And Nuriupta had a Grand Prix.
1: That goes back a bit longer than I remember.
0: Yeah, 1932, I think.
1: Yeah, that's a bit longer.
0: Victor Harbour had a Grand Prix.
1: There's been a few.
0: Yeah.
1: And it's good that they're bringing it back in some form or another here over the weekend.
0: So well, I do
1: you're
0: remember.
1: In the area, are you caravanning up here or whatever for the weekend, pop into the high school on Saturday.
0: Absolutely.
1: Say good day to Triple B and have a look at the cars.
0: We'll be broadcasting live from 9 o'clock until 4 o'clock in the afternoon.
1: Yeah.
0: So go and say hello to the team. They would love to see you. Richard Nemmer will be doing their sports show first up, so they will give you all the news.
1: And if you can't go, make sure you tune in.
0: Have a listen. Have a listen indeed. So let's listen to the community calendar now.
1: Yeah.
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0: Let us know indeed. We want to hear about your community events because we want to tell people about them. That is the that's what we do here. That's what it's all about. Telling people stuff. Telling people stuff indeed. It is 10 minutes past nine. What have we got up next, Lyle?
1: Says Lyle, trying to get his earphones to work again. We're up to Stevie Nicks, I think. Stevie Nicks says, going to sing a song, or we're going to play a song from Stevie Nicks, a debut solo studio album released in 1981.
0: Yep.
1: And this is a single which came from the album in the next year, 1982, called The Edge of 17.
0: And this is
1: Let's hear Stevie.
0: This is a great song. You're with Lyle and Matt on Triple B FM.

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0: Spice Girls, Two Become One.
1: Yeah.
0: From the Spice World album. I do like that album.
1: Yeah, from 1996, so we're a little bit more up to date. Yeah, well, we've talked of 1960, 19 whatever, all the rest of them a little
0: 1996, bit. 1996, we're talking 30 years ago now.
1: Well, yeah, we are, but that's more recent than some of the others that I'm looking at, 1975 and 1975 again and 1977, so we're back, 1962, so I'm just looking down my schedule here, and 1996 is relatively recent.
0: I suppose. Let's say that.
1: We've got a number. The next number we're going to play is for you, David. You wanted it. Matt's found it.
0: What am I doing?
1: No, you're doing the one we're stuck in.
0: Which one's that?
1: Rod.
0: Oh, okay. A bit of Rod Stewart. Yes, right.
1: We're playing this number from Rod Stewart because he announced in the last day or two that he's not going to tour anymore.
0: Fair enough.
1: And I mentioned to Matt, and I've probably said this on air before, I listened from my days in Port Augusta when we had an old radio and we could only get Melbourne stations generally. And I listened one night and it was a competition. You had to ring up and say who the artist was. And I rang up and said, that's Rod Stewart. And they said, congratulations, we'll send you the copy of the CD, not the CD, the 7-inch vinyl that was out, 45 RPM thing. And I got that. I hung on it for a long time thinking, that Rod Stewart, he's not a bad bloke. Well, that's back in the 60s. So that shows they saw he's done six decades of travel, 60 years of touring. And he's produced hundreds of songs. And we had a struggle to find one on our data bank here that fitted the numbers.
0: We were spoilt by the choices. That was the...
1: But Matt, I think you chose this one, so you can introduce it.
0: Yes, we're going to play Rod Stewart's The First Cut is the Deepest. My favourite Rod Stewart story was he decided just before COVID, it was during COVID, that he needed to fill the pothole outside of his mansion in Surrey. So he was out there bitumining, because the council wouldn't do it, because his Bentley was getting it's hard being a multimillionaire.
1: I can remember our former state member of parliament here for many years painted the bridge, didn't he? Yeah. Here in Newry.
0: And then they had to strip all the paint off because he used the wrong paint, and then they had to redo it again.
1: Cover the lead base.
0: Yeah, no, that was pretty funny.
1: He meant pretty well.
0: I think of that every time I walk across that bridge.
1: Well done, Ivan. Thank you. Yeah, I do too. Every time I go, I think, Ivan painted this bridge.
0: And then it had to be repainted.
1: Yeah, well, it got done. That's the main thing. The problem was solved.
0: That's very good.
1: Yeah, all right.
0: Very good indeed. Rod Stewart, here we go.

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0: Oh, Dolly Parton, 9 to 5. There's a couple of numbers for you.
1: That was for David. Thank you, mate, for asking for that one. We had it on the program, but our program just drifts along, and that was, it was number 13, although we played a couple of extras anyway. I hope you enjoyed it.

0: You know, I think I remember knowing that, but then when I saw it again, it was like, oh,
1: yeah, that's amazing. That's how you wrote the story.
0: That's it. Just such a clever person and generous and kind and all of those wonderful things.
1: Yeah.
0: What's next, Lyle?
1: Just while we've got a couple of seconds, if I may.
0: Oh, yes.
1: Tomorrow is the start of a big day for many, many Australians when we all undertake the official start of the Oceans to Outback campaign.
0: Yes.
1: The 31 days of October gives you a chance to raise as much funds as you can, and you can choose to run, walk, ride, or whatever means you've got to set a distance, challenge yourself to do that distance during the period and raise as much money as possible by the end of October. Well, my raising has been going for a while, fundraising, and I'm sitting second in Australia at the moment.
0: Right.
1: Have been for a while, and we're at $6,200, which in some ways is not a lot because there are, well, last figure I saw was 10,116 people taking part. That's probably doubled by, or will double by tomorrow because there's all the others that have come in since I saw that figure. So 20,000 people raising $1,000 each would make something like 20 million. Got 3 million last year. We can do better than that. I'm sure we can do better than that. And that's why I'm doing my best to get to $7,500. And as I said, I'm at 62 at the moment. So if anyone out there's got a spare thousand, just give me a call. I'm only too pleased to talk to you. But quite seriously, tomorrow I start my walk with my trusty walker, my four-wheeled walker. And I'll be walking the corridors of power where I live and some outside, of course, and whatever. And to get to 98 kilometres over 31 days means I can't get behind 3.2 k's in a day, otherwise I'll be behind.
0: Right, fair enough.
1: And 3.2 k's for a fellow with a walker at age 88 I think, is not a bad effort. I'm giving it a go.
0: I encourage
1: anyone else that's taking part, and I don't know anyone locally that's taking part, but if you are, all the best to you. On Friday morning, I'm attending a function at the Royal Flying Doctor Base at Adelaide Airport.
0: Excellent.
1: Where we'll be recognised and encouraged to get out and do our best, and that's all it means. If I get to 97, well, I'll think I've done my best. That's great. I have managed in July and August to do 98 Ks in the month. I was a bit slack in September, I'm afraid, but that was deliberate because I thought I've got to have a bit of a rest.
0: Yeah, fair.
1: But I'll be starting off tomorrow morning, so you'll see me walking around where I live and around about the place, and whenever I get the opportunity to do a bit of walking, I shall be. But fundraising will go on. We've got a raffle going, and there's still some money coming in, so that's great. Thank you for the support that have encouraged me to go this far, and I'll do my best to reward you for that and do my 98 Ks.
0: Very good.
1: Next 31 days, starting tomorrow. And interestingly, the last 4 days, I'll be walking in the Southern Isle.
0: You will, yes.
1: As I go down to Tasmania.
0: You will. You'll get a lot of steps up.
1: Yeah, uphill and down Dale.
0: That's right.
1: Mole
0: Creek.
1: Mole Creek. Look, I've got some late-breaking news.
0: All right, Mole Creek,
1: if I can. Some late-breaking news from Mole Creek. So just bear with me while I find it. I had it earlier.
0: But I just had a look at the website there. There are 16,665 participants, and so far $1.45 million has been raised, and that's before even a step has been taken.
1: That's right.
0: So that is quite a remarkable thing. And over the last 5 years, $13.9 million has been raised, and that has helped support 108,000 patient transports, 2,370 medical chests across Australia, 179,000 telehealth appointments, and the planes have travelled 36 times to the moon and back.
1: It's amazing the work that the flying doctor does, and they don't get the credit that they deserve, I don't think.
0: No.
1: For
0: going to the moon 36 times.
1: That's not bad. there you go. So it's all on starting tomorrow. You'll see us all pounding the pavements or riding the bikes or doing for a run.
0: Doing whatever you
1: set yourself to do. I've set myself to do 98 Ks.
0: If you want to donate, it's oceanstooutback.org.au. You click on it, find a friend.

0: and look for Lyle Green.
1: Please.
0: Or just donate and we'll go from there.
1: Yeah, my word.
0: Doesn't matter who it goes to, as long as it goes
1: to... It all goes to the Flying Doctor in my case. There are no costs involved. Everything has been either donated or somebody's covered the costs, and there have been very minimal costs. It's been wonderful donations.
0: That's amazing.
1: So we're looking forward to a successful month with that.
0: Amazing indeed. Now, Mole Creek News.
1: Mole Creek Hotel and the Tassie Tiger Bar.
0: Right.
1: This grand old pub is full of rich history and is situated in one of the most beautiful valleys in Tasmania's northwest. It's under new ownership. That's probably a year or so more.
0: Hmm.
1: Beautifully refurbished, picture book perfect, restaurant table bookings only by the phone, please. And I can guarantee a wonderful meal there. I'll be there myself probably at the end of this month, because they're having Oktoberfest.
0: Yay.
1: In Mole Creek.
0: Mole Creek Oktoberfest.
1: We'll get a report from the residents of that area when they come to visit us the next time I'm on here, Matt.
0: Oh, that's very
1: exciting.
0: We'll
1: get an up-to-date report from that breaking news.
0: Directly from Mole Creek, actual Mole Creek locals
1: that's right.
0: In the sister city of Nuriupta.
1: yes. We've got to get that partnership arranged.
0: Yeah. I keep suggesting it to people, and no one thinks I'm serious. But it's time to actually.
1: I think so. Get it
0: sorted out.
1: I'll have a word with them when I go over there.
0: The mayor of Mole Creek.
1: At the end of October, I'll have a word with them all and see what we can organise.
0: I think so. It would
1: be good fun.
0: Yeah, I think it'd be absolutely essential.
1: It is a lovely spot. It's a very, very, very pleasant, as a lot of Tasmania is, very pleasant scenic area around Mole Creek.
0: Well, in context, it's in sort of in the shadow of Cradle Mountain in a way, isn't it?
1: So, yes.
0: If it's pretty much right in the mill.
1: Yes.
0: Beautiful spot.
1: It
0: is. Beautiful spot indeed.
1: It is.
0: More music. Let's have a listen to some Paul Simon now.
1: 50 Ways to Leave Your Lover from Paul Simon from 1975.
0: Very good.

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0: What a night. I hope you've enjoyed the night that we've brought to you with the numbers and numbers with numbers.
1: It's been good.
0: And if I've talked too much about numbers, I'm sorry, but that's my game. Has been my game for many years, and I still enjoy a little bit of a challenge with some numbers, and there you go.
1: So, do you do number puzzles? What's the one? Sudoku.
0: No, I'm no good at that, Matt, I'm afraid. My son can do it. David, you can do those, you know that. But I'm not good at that at all. Maybe it's because I haven't tried hard enough. But, you know, I like adding 2 and 2 and 3 and 6 and all, you know, any numbers. I can add them up in my head very quickly, and many people can't do that. So.
1: See, I'm a big fan of long division.
0: Yes.
1: I love a bit of long division.
0: Yes,
1: I have been known on occasion just to, on a piece of paper,
0: Just doodle
1: a long division. And people will sit there and go, what are you doing? And just doing some long division.
0: Yeah, just working out the answer.
1: Yeah, and nothing better than getting a remainder down to 6 decimal places. God, that's great fun.
0: What's pie is?
1: Oh, I don't know. Pie is something you eat on the weekend.
0: And it's got a lot of numbers. And I don't think it ever has been resolved.
1: It comes in apricot or apple in our place. That's
0: 22 divided by 7, isn't it? And it just doesn't work. And, you know, finish it up with a funny old answer.
1: Funny old answer indeed. But
0: we're getting towards the end of the
1: night. We've got 10 minutes to go.
0: Where's that time gone?
1: 10 minutes to go and 3 more songs to play. Well,
0: all right.
1: That's the way it's going
0: to
1: work.
0: We're going to go down to zero, I think.
1: Oh, down to zero. Joan Armour Trading.
0: Joan Armour Trading, down to zero. We're not quite to zero, but we're getting close to it, so we'll chuck that one in right now.
1: Here it comes.

0: Wilson Pickett, Land of a Thousand Dances. God, I love that song.
1: Yeah, we went from down to zero to up to a thousand, but that's the way it is. I hope you've enjoyed it tonight. We've got a few left over, actually, so that'll be good. We'll keep a few numbers for another number.
0: You can count on it, Lyle.
1: Yeah. Oh, goodness
2: me.
0: Yeah, that wasn't great.
1: Yeah, we'll look at the calendar and see what we can come up with. Yeah, my word. I'll be here in 3 weeks' time, all being well. With a guest artist. I'll say no more. We're having a guest that night.
0: We are?
1: We did mention, I think. She's going to bring words from Mole Creek.
0: Oh, yes.
1: Direct from Mole Creek.
0: Direct from Mole Creek.
1: A Mole Creeker.
0: We'll have a genuine Mole Creek.
1: We'll have a real conversation about it.
0: We will.
1: Yeah, my word.
0: And maybe we can push the Sister City concept along.
1: I think we should have the local principals in and get them to tune in at least and listen to what
0: absolutely.
1: We're talking about.
0: Yeah. I think that's
1: They think we talk rubbish on this show, but it's not true, Matt.
0: No, it's not true at
1: all. We might talk rubbish in between numbers, but...
0: No, but absolutely.
1: We try to keep it straight and narrow, keep it enjoyable for you, my dear listener.
0: Indeed.
1: And thank you for being with us tonight. I look forward to, as I said, being with you again in 3 weeks' time before I head south for a little bit of rest and relaxation.
0: Yes.
1: After my heavy workload, I'll be still walking down there, so I'll let you know in 3 weeks' time whether I've achieved close enough to say that I can have a rest over the last couple of days or not. We'll see how we get on.
0: Fingers crossed for you.
1: Yeah, I'm looking forward to it.
0: Now, we're going out with a bit of Phil Collins, and this is from his album No Jacket Required, 1985, I believe it was recorded, and this was one of the lead songs off the album. It also featured in a couple of films as well about the same time, What have you got there? I'm going from my brain.
1: It was the first single in the US.
0: Yes.
1: So it's well known.
0: It is. After he moved on from Genesis, this was the next album.
1: And Phil Collins is a name that we'll hear much more of over the years, I'm sure.
0: I don't think we will.
1: Well,
0: he's done. He's sold his back catalogue for multi-millions of dollars.
1: And look at the tunes we played tonight. We'll hear more of Phil Collins.
0: Sure, all right.
1: As night goes along.
0: We'll see if
1: we can. We've got one more night.
0: One more night with Phil.
1: Tonight, one more night from Phil Collins. Thank you for being with us.
0: Yes, indeed.
1: I've enjoyed the program. Thank you, Matt.
0: It's been a bit of fun. Thank you very much, Lyle.
1: See you in three.
0: Indeed, we shall. Good night.

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I've got some exciting news for you. Do you want to stay updated with all of the latest happenings, events, and programs here at Triple BFM 89.1 and across the Barossa? 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

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Resonates and slides inside. It was leaving, dissociates, dissociates. 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Each day flies away and dies. Resonates, resonates, then again my heart. 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Then again, then again.

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What is that? 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

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Sounds like a spiritual. And I guess it is. But you, if you're going to sing along, you don't have to worry about knowing the words, because you just repeat after me. And we've got the choir behind us, so there's no excuses. I want to hear everybody.

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And Woody had a lot of talents, and one of those, he was an expert in reading ancient Hebrew, and he found a very early edition of the Bible that had a couple of phrases in it that I'm not familiar with, but Woody found them, and you might be able to work out which are those words.

0: Bring the family for a free evening of music with some of the Barossa's finest young performers. Budburst 2026 is on October the 10th at Keys Family Wines in Lindock, featuring five up-and-coming musicians performing their favourite songs, plus special guests and former Budburst artists Rachel Hoffman and Chase Larson.
1: Well, I got open eyes.
0: Budburst supports young performers and has helped launch several local artists. So come along, enjoy the music and support this talented lineup. 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

monstrosity. The lightning lord was back and charged the bellow of animosity. Furious, he pummeled his breast and a blaze lit the heavens. The stage was set for war, and to the

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wonderful stuff. G'day. Here we are again on a Thursday morning with blues and not blues music. Sort of heaps more blues news and interviews. So some news about what's been happening and what will happen in the Barossa and surrounding areas. And a bit of a chin wag. Yeah, we're going to have a chin wag this morning. Haven't had a chin wag for a while. With some great people who do great things in this lovely place in which we live. Those people being Anne Kuchel and Steve Baum. They'll be telling us about the next Tony Kuchel Foundation Roundup 2026. And that'll be held on Sunday the 25th of October. So about 10:15, we'll be chatting with Anne and Steve all about that wonderful event and what it's all about, who'll be there, who should be there, and what'll be happening. Start of the program this morning with Devon Allman, Jimmy Hall and Robert Randolph it's a tribute album to Greg Allman. And that track was called You Can't Lose What You Ain't Never Had. Yes, excellent English, fellows, but that's fine. It is music business after all. It's 10 minutes past 9 and the temperature at the moment is 17.8, which apparently feels like 18.1. And we are heading for a top of 21. So quite muggy outside. It seems like it really wants to rain, but it's having a bit of trouble doing that. But we will get more about the forecast in a little while. For now, I think we will just get on with some more music. So how about we hear from Pete Wells Band with Sideshow Blues. 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

0: Well, that wasn't too bad a set of music, was it? We started with Pete Wells Band with Sideshow Blues, Stevie Ray Vaughan and Double Trouble with Crossfire, and a little tribute to Stevie Ray Vaughan there from Mal Eastick with Jumpin' with Stevie. And the last track was Tony Joe White, Run for Cover. Very recognisable voice of Mr. Tony Joe White. It is 27 minutes past nine. And I just want to give you a little reminder about who we'll be talking to at 10.15. At about 10.15, we'll be talking with Anne Cookle and Steve Baum. They'll be telling us about the next Tony Cookle Foundation Roundup, which will be held on Sunday, the 25th of October, so not too far away. And, there's, of course, one of the key things on that day is that funds that have been raised through that foundation in previous years will pay for free skin checks. So you can go along. Not only do you have a fabulous day out when seeing there's trucks and cars and bikes and all sorts of other things, but you can also have your free skin check for melanoma. And I know they have potentially saved quite a few lives so far, so it's a wonderful thing that they're doing. We'll hear more about that at about 10.15. Messages from two of our wonderful sponsors who have been looking after us for quite a long time in the Barossa, and we do appreciate their support.
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